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1: There was a time when travel used to be for leisure, but times are changing. So are habits. Nowadays, travel is not just for leisure, but also for personal development, because it opens up your mind. It gives you different perspectives. And right now, I am going to have a conversation about perspectives, travel, business, leadership with Mr. Shafiq Nasiruddin, the General Manager, Manai Travel. Welcome, sir. How are you?
2: Good, Sudhir. Thank you. Thank you for having me here.
1: I heard that you are an avid traveler. You love to travel a lot. So we'll focus this podcast on travel, business, leadership, everything you learned through travel.
2: Sure.
1: Shall we?
2: Sure.
1: Yes. So if you have to summarize the essence of traveling in one word, or your experience of traveling in one word or one phrase, how would you do it?
2: Well, I would say transformation.
1: Transformation.
2: I think travel is transformed 360 degrees from what it used to be. The perception about travel was entirely different. It's just, you know, going from point to point and reaching a destination. But now it's about the experience.
1: True.
2: It's about what you want to do in that destination. It's just not about getting a bum on a seat on a plane and then flying and then reaching the destination. So it's all about experiencing where you go, what you do. So I think the entire way, the journey, the technology, the people, everything is transformed. So travel, in one word, like you said, it's a transformation is what I could
1: summarize it. Yeah. So I would love to take you through transformation from it. And I started this whole podcast with the statement that times are changing, so are habits. And there's a transformation is going on.
2: Absolutely.
1: How has travel industry transformed in recent years? If you could give me a glimpse of it.
2: Well, yeah, I mean, look, even back in those days, I'm talking about my days, you know, it's been like 30 years of my time in the industry.
1: Okay.
2: So travel is not actually changed the way things are being done, but the way customers want to experience travel, the way they want to book, the way they want to, it's just not about booking a ticket or a hotel, or it's all about kind of consultancy you bring onto the table. It's about what kind of experience. Like, just to give you an example, if somebody is traveling to London, it's just not about issuing a ticket and telling, okay, I want to go to London, here it is, and you travel. It's about telling them, okay, let's say, for example, if you're staying in X hotel, you tell him that, oh, you know, by the way, if you go to this hotel, you're staying here, there's a restaurant downside which offers the best pancakes, for example, or the best biryani. So these are the kind of experiences and information that you give to, you know, your customers. That's what I think travel is all about. It's just not about putting, you know, seats on a plane or booking a hotel room or just booking a car rental. It's about the entire consultancy.
1: Experiences.
2: Yes. Yes.
0: The Executive Lens with RJ Sudhir. 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
1: You are listening to Executive Lens. And today's guest is Mr. Shafiq Nasiruddin, General Manager, Mannai Travel Group. In your whole experience, what are the lessons that travel has taught you? And let's focus on the leadership lessons that travel has taught you, some skill sets or mental preparedness that travel has given you.
2: Well, you know, there are many. If you want me to sum it up, it's leadership. Let's pick up leadership, for example. Leadership is just not about, you know, putting a point forward and saying, okay, I'm a leader and you need to follow me. So it's all about giving that authority, giving that responsibility and just letting it happen. You know, you just don't have to wait for answers always or look for answers always. So you just need to empower your team and you need to just empower all the resources. You need to empower the processes and the answers of all in place. So you don't really... So a lot of things that I have come across, right from giving authority, right from letting people express themselves, you know, how they want to do whatever things, they're doing. I think that's what is more important than, you know, actually counting, pinpointing. Or sometimes I think you need to let them express. That's how we can get better
1: results. Good results, yeah. Beautiful. And nowadays, if you look at any industry, data is playing an important part, whether it is projection or analysis. Data has an important part. And I believe that data is the new currency. If you have solid data, you can make
2: absolutely
1: a lot of progress. So as a leader, how do you function if you have a set of data in front of you? Do you completely rely on the data or gut instinct also plays a major role? Like, how do you differentiate between them?
2: Well, I think data is important. Data just gives you information.
1: Okay.
2: I think what's more important is your experience. Experience is what will tell you. Data, you can decide on, okay, what numbers you're getting in, what numbers are going out, how many people are traveling, how many people are doing stuff, how many people are booking hotels. But that's only numbers. So you can just look at the data and data will help you with your experience. So if you have the experience only, then you can use the data. So I would say that I think it's an amalgamation of data and the experience is what brings sign.
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1: You are listening to Executive Lens. And today's guest is Mr. Shafiq Nasiruddin, General Manager, Mannai Travel Group.
2: As we are going through a tough time, and we must say that Qatar has really taken care of us. But we can see that a lot of industries who are making a bit of progress, the progress has been stalled because of the geopolitical concerns. But how travel, as we already mentioned off-air, that travel is a resilient industry.
3: Yeah.
2: So how is travel going to bounce back? And how is this industry going to bounce back and uplift itself?
3: Yeah, I think, as you know, right from World War II onwards, if you really want to go that far behind, travel has been there ever since. So I think the first travelers actually traveled during BC, you know, we were talking about quite long ago. And also, since I come from a religion, Islam, you know, it's also, we're also told that, you know, travel to see the world. Yeah, I mean, we've been asked actually to travel around. So if really, you know, see, travel is definitely a resilient industry. If you look at COVID, for example, you know, we really went through, travel was almost zero.
2: Zero, yeah.
3: I mean, nobody were actually traveling outside. But then ever since the COVID was over and things really came back. So it was like a revenge travel. You know, people started terming different terms. Revenge travel or whatever kind of travel. So travel is a very resilient industry. It's all about just the perception. And human tendency is to forget things pretty fast.
2: Fast, yeah.
3: Okay, so they will start forgetting things. It's just not because they want to forget things, but that's how the human mindset is, right? So it's all about the mindset. So I think travel is definitely going to bounce back. And we can see now that the war is coming to an end and things are... Or I mean, I don't know if I have to say if it's coming to an end, but we can see that's what is heading towards.
2: Mm.
3: So things will be back, and I'm sure that people don't want to stay back in one place. It's been a long time since anybody has actually thought of traveling. Now, since the airspace is opening up, a lot of things are happening. We can see that the trend is slowly growing, and hopefully soon, probably in a month's time, that's what I expect. Things to get back to normal, and travel will definitely bounce back. People will start exploring different destinations. They would like to go back. And also coming to the season now, you know, summer season, schools are going to shut down.
2: Yes.
3: So people have no other option but to travel. So they will come back traveling.
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1: You are listening to Executive Lens. And today's guest is Mr. Shafiq Nasiruddin, General Manager, Mannai Travel Group. As per our discussion, you know, you said a statement that travel is a resilient industry. And we can see that we are going through a tough phase, although a lot of problems have been solved. But how do you see the resurgence of travel from this specific incident?
2: Well, I think, as you know, our industry is very resilient. Travel is always known to bounce back. And if you look at COVID, for example, things, it took a little time, but then once COVID was over, people started traveling again, and they actually started traveling more than they used to travel earlier. So that's how I think travel, people can't stay away from it. It's just not a necessity, but then I think it is becoming a part of a human system, psychology and you know, a habit that they have to take at least one travel per year. So I think things will definitely bounce back even in this current situation. We're expecting that things to settle down, whatever is happening around the world. We only hope that things settle down sooner and people come back to doing what they are good at doing. And also let us as travel agents do what we are good at doing, you know, exactly. Letting people travel.
1: Yes, and giving them a really good experience.
2: Absolutely.
1: Beautiful. I believe that every industry has certain set of myths associated to it. When I started this radio journey, before becoming a radio jockey, I used to think, okay, radio jockeys might be like this, like that, how the radio used to function. But when I started doing it, I realized that everything was a myth. Similarly, according to you, what are certain myths associated with travel industry, which you would love to bust?
2: Good question. Well, I think a lot of people think that travel industry is a very glamorous industry. Well, of course, it is glamorous, but then people don't really realize the amount of hard work that goes behind it. I mean, it's just not about designing a package or offering what's there on the table. Yeah, you have all the different ingredients, but then putting that together, putting out a package, it's easier. You know, people can do packages. But it's all about bringing that experience, you know,
1: yes.
2: Into that package or into bringing that experience into how people actually travel. So there are lots of myths, but one of them is glamorous is what people say.
1: Okay.
2: Oh, you're working in a very glamorous industry, so you enjoy free bits and free hotels, free flights and so on, which is not really true. Okay, we do pay much more than what customers pay to travel.
1: I had a conversation with one of a friend I met during a travel, and Mr. Gamal.
2: Okay.
1: He told me one thing, it's not what you think it is. I'm traveling every month of the year, almost every week of a month. I do miss my family, but I love this thing. That is why I'm doing it.
2: Yeah.
1: But the person who is coming here for the glamour, he might not enjoy it or she might not enjoy it. Just one thing that he told me. I think now when you say this, it makes absolute sense.
2: It is. I think it's just not about, see, it's not even about glamour, right? It's all about, so travel is not easy.
1: Okay.
2: You know, travel industry is also not easy. I mean, you have different components within the travel industry that you all have to put in as a package.
1: Yes.
2: So people, and just to extend this a little bit, you know, if people also talk about, oh, it's all travel, this is very simple, we can just go and pick up a ticket or a hotel online, and then it's so easy. But it's just not about it. If you want to go from a point to a point, yes, that's possible. Sometimes even I go to booking.com if you want to get a cheaper deal sometimes, you know.
1: Yes.
2: But then that's about it. But if you really want, you know, your customer to experience what actual travel means, then you have a lot of work that goes behind the doors, which people don't realize. So beside glamour, I mean, a lot of hard work is something that people think that, oh, it's easy, we can just go and book. But it's not that easy.
1: I can understand that. And one thing that I would love to know, as you said, it's not that easy. So what are the major challenges that you face while working in the industry? Apart from the scenario that we are going through, but...
2: Well, when you say challenges working in the industry for myself or for...
1: In general.
2: Well, there are a lot of challenges. These days, travel has become pretty straightforward. Anybody who knows the internet can go and book a ticket, a hotel, or anything else. But it's about understanding the nitty-gritties of travel industry. Okay, it's about understanding what really takes someone to travel from point A to point B. There are lots of challenges. I mean, today, if you look at the suppliers and also the customers are pretty, you know, internet savvy. They understand how it is. If you look at ChatGPTs to, I don't know, Copilots to all the AIs, so you don't really need, they think that you don't really need a person to book. ChatGPT can do an itinerary for you, it can book a flight for you. But what's missing is the human touch.
1: Human touch, yes.
2: You know, yes, an AI agent can answer all the queries that you have about a destination or about a flight or about an airline or whatnot. But then when it comes to the real experience, the real human touch is missing. So, for example, if you want to book a flight online or a hotel online, yes, like I said, booking.com, you book, fine. Then what happens after that? You need any assistance after sales service, after, you know, you book. Who do you talk to?
1: True.
2: Do you talk to booking.coms or AIs? I mean, that's what, if you take AI agents these days, there are a lot of virtual agents online which can book anything for you. But then it's all predefined and set fields that they answer on. So if you ask AI agent, good morning, it will say probably good morning. But if you ask him what's the temperature, it won't answer. I'm talking about a specific AI travel agent. So likewise, human touch is very responsible. And, you know, people actually look for somebody to catch responsible if something goes wrong. Okay, they need a neck. So who do you catch when you book online? So it's good. I mean, it's definitely useful. Technology has to be adopted by travel agencies. So just to answer your question in a short bit, I think any travel agencies that are looking forward to be in this business for a number of years in the future, I think have to adopt technology while not, you know, losing that human touch and the human experience. Okay. So I think it is a pretty challenging industry. All I would say is, as travel is transforming, I think travel agents also needs to transform in order to be, you know, meaningful level, and to stay in the level.
0: The Executive Lens with RJ Sudhir. Executive Lens. 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
1: You are listening to Executive Lens, and today's guest is Mr. Shafiq Nasiruddin, General Manager, Mannai Travel Group. What is one core skill or a set of skills that you look in a future team player, if somebody wants to join your team as a leader? What is one skill set that you think, yeah, this is necessary, this is a non-negotiable?
2: Well, you know, we have had so many debates about this with the teams every time I speak to so many. In fact, currently, so just to give you a glimpse on what we do as our company, we do talent management exercise every year. We go through a huge process of what each talent is all about. You know, we also have something called managerial business objectives, you know, management business objectives. And we've got this KPIs and everything else. So what's missing today, I think one word I would say is, I would actually put it into two words. So one is the ownership.
1: Okay.
2: And two is the passion.
1: Ownership and passion.
2: I don't think people these days, people are becoming travel agents just because it's a job that they want to do. So travel, like I said, you know, to answer your previous questions also into this, it's just not about about a job. It's just about the passion that you have for travel and the passion that you have for your customers, the passion that you want to, you know, put into this package or in this itinerary. That's what is makes the difference between X and Y travel agent, or I would say rather X and Y consultant. So I think what's missing today is basically the passion is definitely missing with the newcomers and the new, you know, young boys and girls who just wants to be a travel agent overnight and that's it. They think, okay, we'll go online, we'll learn about travel and then just issue tickets and so on. No, it's just not that. And also I think it's the responsibility that you want to take it, the ownership that you want to take it. So these are the things that are really missing these days. So if you don't take the ownership, if you don't have passion about what you're doing, whether it be travel agency or any business, if it is F&B or whatever it is, also being a radio jockey, if you're not passionate about, you know, yes, you won't be able to communicate what you want to communicate to your listeners, right? So that's how it is about travel. So I think it's passion. It's you know, ownership is definitely required.
1: You, when I was starting this journey of being a radio jockey, somebody asked me, what is radio jockey? So me being a Spider-Man fan, the OG Spider-Man fan, I said, being an RJ is a great responsibility. It's a great power, and with great power comes great responsibility. So I can, you know, rephrase that sentence into being a travel agent is a great power.
2: And it is. But I think you should also know how to handle this power, right?
1: Exactly. The responsibility with the power.
2: Yeah. So, beautiful. I mean, yeah, it is a very powerful job. Because see, you know, I always tell people, yesterday I was having this discussion. Somebody asked me, oh, you know, why do you guys charge us a service fee? I always give them an example. Okay, if you go to a doctor, if you're not feeling well, do you go and walk straight away into the doctor's room or you pay a consultancy fee first?
1: Pay a consultancy
2: fee. The doctor will not see you unless you pay a consultancy fee. But with the travel agent, a lot of customers and people take that liberty, you know, like, okay, we'll go consult everything and then we don't even want to pay a service fee. So consultancy does not come free of cost.
1: That's true.
2: So consultancy involves a lot of things, right? About your experience, the number of years you have worked in, you, the know-how of the travel business. So there's no freebies in the world.
1: Hmm.
2: So consultancy is very important. And so it's about customers also understanding that consultancy is something that is required for you to experience the better travel experience, you know, wherever in the world you travel. So you can, like I said, again, coming back and, you know, stressing on that online point of the view, that you can just go and book online, but you don't feel anything. There's no passion. There's no experience. So I think that's what is very important.
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1: You are listening to Executive Lens, and today's guest is Mr. Shafiq Nasiruddin, General Manager, Mannai Travel Group.
2: You speak very passionately about travel whenever, you know, we have this conversation. So, and you told me that Switzerland is your favorite destination.
3: Oh, yeah, you remember.
2: Yeah. I remember. Most of the time, I don't remember things that are, you know, important professionally. But when I have personal interactions, yeah. I tend to remember things. I was just kidding about the professional part, okay? So, if boss is watching, please. So, any travel experience that fundamentally changed your thought process?
3: Sure.
2: You're an avid traveler, I know, so it will be hard. But to pinpoint one travel experience that fundamentally changed everything.
3: I think there are a lot of experience, right? I have been in this industry for 32 years.
2: 32, okay.
3: Yeah, so 60% of my life. So I have traveled to, I don't even have a number now, to be honest. So one thing that really stands out for me is a boss.
2: Boss.
3: You know, I've been to this destination, I don't really recollect recently. I think it's in Portugal. So there's a place called Troia.
2: Troia, okay.
3: So you go to this place, so you pass through, you arrive in Lisbon, and then you take a train, and then you take a boat, and then you finally arrive at the destination. And when you go there, it's just like time is paused. You just want to switch off.
2: Wow.
3: You know, you don't really want to do anything. The life there is so peaceful, so slow that at times I think we as travel agencies and we, I mean, generally, even in life, life is so fast paced that you don't really tend to find the small moments, you know, that you don't really experience. So when I went there, I felt like, okay, I think I really need to take a pause now.
2: Wow.
3: So I just stopped doing everything, just threw my phone away. And I was just enjoying the experience, you know. It's a very small city. There were only 4,500 inhabitants.
2: Okay. Quite small.
3: It's quite small. So there's a place. So you go to Lisbon and then you take a train to Setúbal and then you take a boat to Troia. So people there, it's just a, you know, offshore destination where people are so relaxed. Everything is so relaxed. So I think that's what really changed the perspective of me traveling. You know, at times I think it's also important that you actually stop, take a pause, and just be in the moment.
2: Beautiful. I think you said it correctly. Nowadays, life is so fast that people have lost the ability to pause, ponder, and observe the beautiful little things that they have around them.
3: Yeah,
2: nice.
3: I think it is. It is very important for people to look. We don't just to give you an example. You know, we're working 24/7, even though not physically in the office.
2: But
3: your mindset is working, right? I mean, you have one call. Just to give you an example, you receive one call from your customer, then you spend actually the next 3 hours
2: resolving that,
3: resolving either the issue or giving him offers or whatever. So that 3 hours will actually take you to another 6 hours of planning, thinking, you know, resolving the problem. So your mind is constantly working.
2: Yes.
3: So you're not taking a pause, yes, even when you're asleep. So I'm not saying that I get nightmares, you know, but then even when you're asleep, your mind is working.
2: Yes.
3: So I think it is very, very important because that will actually give you a little bit. It's like those, you know, small gestures, you know, that you can't really feel while you're working.
2: Yes.
3: When your mind is working. So I think it's very important that, you know,
2: take a break.
0: The Executive Lens with RJ Sudhir. Executive Lens. 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
1: You are listening to Executive Lens. And today's guest is Mr. Shafiq Nasiruddin, General Manager, Mannai Travel Group. Tell me something about the Virtuoso partnership that you recently had.
2: Yes, so Virtuoso is basically a network of high net worth individual travel agencies and also individuals. So there are a lot of also consultants. So Virtuoso is a great example of being a consultant versus a travel agent. So Virtuoso partnership is really, really worked good for us because they only work with high net worth individuals, you know, okay. H&I segment where people appreciate luxury and they also appreciate consultancy and service. So they really value what's offered to them. So it's all about just not the freebies, it's about the compliments that they get being a Virtuoso
1: member.
2: Yeah. Member. Or not a member, I would say if you book with Virtuoso partners across the world, then you get to enjoy these benefits, which you don't usually get to enjoy with while booking with
1: other,
2: I don't want to say competition or whatever. But then there are a lot of people who do that. But Virtuoso, again, Virtuoso is a brick and mortar company. Okay. They're not an online travel agency. See, that's the beauty about Virtuoso, who's been in the business for the last 75 years. And they've always been a brick and mortar travel company, which does consultancy for customers who wants to travel, who are HNIs.
1: Okay.
2: So they, when I say HNIs, people who love to spend money on luxury hotels, instead of naming the hotel chains, luxury hotels, luxury cruises, luxury experiences. Mm. So it's just not about hotels or tickets or flights. It's about the experiences that they offer. So ever since we signed, we can see that there is a sense of luxury which is actually been embedded within every travel consultant that we work with today. So everybody understands that this is what should be offered on the table for anybody who's looking for luxury in H&I.
1: Okay.
2: And it has given us an edge over competition.
1: Beautiful. And which brings me to my next question. See, as you said, Virtuoso has given you an edge over the competition. And as a front runner in this industry, especially in Qatar, how does Mannai Travel is redefining or reshaping the travel ecosystem of Qatar?
2: Well, I think we've had a lot of discussions on technology, right? So, like I said, you know, we've diversified ourselves from what Mannai Travel yesterday. I mean, just to be just wanted to check and what state Mannai Travel is on. So, I just go to Google and say top travel agencies in Qatar, and Mannai is on number 2 after Qatar Airways. So Qatar Airways is not really a competition. In travel space. I mean, yes, in airlines, Qatar Airways is number 1. But then when it comes to travel companies, I think Mannai stands out in the competition purely because of the diversified, you know, services that we've started offering ever since. For the last 4 years, things have really transformed, like how travel is transformed. A lot of things have transformed for Mannai as well. We've got into different, you know, segments of the travel industry, right from MICE to doing destination weddings to organizing conferences to organizing concerts. We've been doing meetings for anything between 50 to 500 people. And the largest wedding that we managed is 1,200 people last year. Beside that, we've also very specialized in terms of corporate travel services across the world. So we work with more than 200 plus corporate accounts in Qatar and the region. We represent, beside Virtuoso, quite a lot of other, you know, international companies, TMCs like BCD Travel, like Lufthansa City Center, Virtuoso, like I said. VFS is something which is which we are very proud to work with. We have been their partner for the last 20 plus years. We also are into the global distribution system space, wherein we represent Travelport, which is a system to make flight reservations for travel agencies. So we also distribute that. So we have actually diversified and invented new revenue streams, which complements the travel per se. It's just not tickets and hotels that we serve. We also do all the gamut of other services within the travel space.
1: Beautiful.
2: So beside these services, we have actually adopted technology. Because without technology, it can't really work.
1: Yes.
2: So we have adopted technology and we are now actually going through a huge automation phase where our agents actually don't have to go and book on 10 different screens. Everything is consolidated into one single platform.
1: Okay.
2: So now with this technology, we can take informed decisions. like you asked me a question on the data
1: and
2: that's how we have been able to get data along with our experienced travel consultants that we have, agents we have. So it's a good amalgamation of these services. Beautiful. So technology has really helped us transform from what we were and also the different services that we have recently invented.
1: Nice.
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1: You are listening to Executive Lens. And today's guest is Mr. Shafiq Nasiruddin, General Manager, Mannai Travel Group.
2: To be honest, it was indeed a great conversation that I had with you. Before we wind up this podcast, one final message to the budding leaders who want to achieve big in the travel industry. Anything you would love to convey?
3: Well, I think at the end of the day, a message to all my travel companions and my travel professionals and travel friends in the industry is I think we're just not selling travel. We're just not a travel agent. We are, selling travel experiences. We are selling travel memories that will stay ever with the customers. And I think all I would say is that we have to adopt technology and, of course, bring in all that wealth of experience that we have to actually offer the real travel experiences that customers can keep it with them forever. Well, people think travel is a luxury, but I say that travel is an investment that actually will give you back in terms of memories, in terms of different experiences that you have never thought of experiencing ever in your life. So I would say that invest in travel and don't take it as an expense.
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1: Qatar Toy Festival 2026 officially opens. A massive month-long family entertainment program has kicked off in Doha, bringing interactive zones and live events throughout July. Summer climbs at Al Haqqah star rises. The Qatar Meteorology Department announced that the country has entered the dry third phase of the hot season, characterized by intense summer heat and seasonal winds. Qatar University extends admissions deadline. The university pushed its application deadline to July 5th, giving prospective students extra time to submit online portal materials for the upcoming academic year.

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0: life updates.
1: Qatar Toy Festival 2026 officially opens. A massive month-long family entertainment program has kicked off in Doha, bringing interactive zones and live events throughout July. Summer climbs at Al Haqqah star rises. The Qatar Meteorology Department announced that the country has entered the dry third phase of the hot season, characterized by intense summer heat and seasonal winds. Qatar University extends admissions deadline. The university pushed its application deadline to July 5th, giving prospective students extra time to submit online portal materials for the upcoming academic year.
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1: Qatar Toy Festival 2026 officially opens. A massive month-long family entertainment program has kicked off in Doha, bringing interactive zones and live events throughout July. Summer climbs at Al Haqqah star rises. The Qatar Meteorology Department announced that the country has entered the dry third phase of the hot season, characterized by intense summer heat and seasonal winds. Qatar University extends admissions deadline. The university pushed its application deadline to July 5th, giving prospective students extra time to submit online portal materials for the upcoming academic year.
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